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0: Dave, Doreen, and Marcus from Milwaukee's Hometown Morning Show. 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
1: Tarot card readers are now turning to ChatGPT for guidance, according to a study.
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1: Bingo, Doreen. I went to ChatGPT and I said, can you please give us a quick tarot card reading for the three of us here on the morning show?
2: Mm-hmm.
1: Doreen, the card that came up for you seems really cruel. It's the Wheel of Fortune card.
2: Mm, yeah.

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1: 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She's looking for a local coffee shop. What does she do? 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And instantly, Google gives her a whole bunch of options. She doesn't click the first name she sees. She looks for something familiar, something she's seen before. 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If you want to be the business people choose first, it starts with being visible where they're actually looking. 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
1: Hi, this is Dan Buttrey, combat veteran of the Iraq War. May signifies our nation's most patriotic month. Established shortly after World War II, Armed Forces Day honors all of our men and women currently serving in the military every third Saturday of May. Communities often host events all week leading up to this significant day. Followed only a couple weeks later, Memorial Day is always on the last Monday of May, set to honor all who've made the ultimate sacrifice in defense of our nation. While May can always be busy with various activities, take time this year to thank a member of our armed forces and remember our fallen. They are why we have our freedom.
0: Ewald Automotive and 96.5 WKLH remain committed to serving southeastern Wisconsin's veterans and the families of veterans with the utmost dignity and excellence. 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
1: Hi, this is Dan Buttrey, combat veteran of the Iraq War. Growing up, my grandmother would share a sad story of an uncle that was so close in age to her, they grew up like brother and sister. Private Raymond Frederick served in the Pacific during World War II, where he fought and died in the Philippines. Designated as his next of kin, she received the War Department's death notice of Ray in May 1945, days short of the island's liberation. Weeks after receiving the death notice, Ray's last handwritten letter home was delivered, arriving to her as a message from the grave. This Memorial Day, let us never forget.
0: Ewald Automotive and 96.5 WKLH remain committed to serving southeastern Wisconsin's veterans and the families of veterans with the utmost dignity and excellence. 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
1: Hey, Gregor.
0: What's going on?
1: I see this on the webpage. You guys got merch now. I called you about this months ago and even talked to the morning crew, and you guys got it.
0: We do. It's up there, the KLH merch. What'd you get?
1: I just ordered a bunch. Oh, I got a bunch of T-shirts and a cup. And so, yeah, I'm going to be all set with swag, man. You guys got to promote this more.
0: Good-looking stuff. I like the hat, too. Baseball cap.
1: Yeah, I didn't get that far down, but I'll have to check around before I put in the final order. But I'm super excited. I'm going to see you guys down at Summerfest all representing, as they say.
0: Yeah, there's a fanny pack, too. So there you go, dual compartment.
1: Yeah, that's not for me so much.
0: No, I'll see you at Summerfest, fanny.
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0: KLH, yeah.
1: Hey, Gregor.
0: What's going on?
1: I see this on the webpage. You guys got merch now. I called you about this months ago and even talked to the morning crew, and you guys got it.
0: We do. It's up there, the KLH merch. What'd you get?
1: I just ordered a bunch. Oh, I got a bunch of T-shirts and a cup. And so, yeah, I'm going to be all set with swag, man. You guys got to promote this more.
0: Good-looking stuff. I like the hat, too. Baseball cap.
1: Yeah, I didn't get that far down, but I'll have to check around before I put in the final order. But I'm super excited. I'm going to see you guys down at Summerfest all representing, as they say.
0: Yeah, there's a fanny pack, too. So there you go, dual compartment.
1: Yeah, that's not for me so much.
0: No, I'll see you at Summerfest, fanny.
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1: The Brewers just dominated the Cubs.
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2: If that's the best you could bring, not even referring to the baseball team. 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
1: Well, listen to Levering and Vinny, and they were laughing about that. It's like, that's so high school. You know?
2: I know. Like, you suck.
1: Yeah.
2: No, you suck.
1: Yeah, our baseball team's no good, but we wait till football season, Milwaukee.
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1: How bizarre. How bizarre. How bizarre.
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2: So the new side hustle is dumpster diving at college campuses. I could have told you this, just having kids in college, because when they can't get rid of their stuff, when they can't sell it, it just goes to the curb or to the dumpster. And I'm talking decent, really good stuff. But these kids are moving back home and their parents are like, we don't have anywhere to put that. So it's great for people who want to pick it up and then they can sell it or even use it. And it's not just the furniture, it's cleaning supplies, because students are just, you know, the tossing it. Once they're done cleaning their place, they don't keep the supplies. So

0: it is worth checking it out if you're looking for a new side hustle.
1: Is there anything worthwhile out in the Whitewater area, perhaps?
0: You know what? I didn't see anything out in Whitewater, but I was just, my daughter still lives on the Marquette. She's not on campus, but she's close by. She's by at the dental school. And there was a bunch of stuff at Marquette.
1: I know up in the Stevens Point area, you might be able to find a really nice, great couch available to somebody.
0: Yeah, because the kids just can't sell it. It's because then whoever buys it has to store it.
2: Johnny, throw anything out? Good.
0: I don't know. All he right. brought home his bed.
2: Okay, what's
0: and
2: good?
0: That was and he had mini refrigerators, and that's it. The rest of the stuff, I don't know where it went. Right, do I care.
2: Got to have the important stuff. Hey, there's a teenager in Florida. He'll be graduating from college sometime soon, we think. And he seems to have everything together mentally because he called the cops on his own mom when she was speeding over 100 miles per hour while drunk.
0: Yeah, well, okay.
2: Yeah, that's a smart kid right there. He's going places even if his mom is not. Here's the call to 911.
3: My mom, she almost hit a car. She was going over 100 on the highway.
4: What's the address?
3: We're on West Central Boulevard, and I need help.
2: Is there a little laughter going on there as well?
0: I don't know.
1: That's why the mom is like, you're not really calling the cops on your mom, are you? You're funny.
2: Well, you wonder if it's maybe happened a bunch of times, and he just had it with his mom, his drunken, speeding mom. Meantime, today is International Red Sneakers Day today. It promotes kindness, compassion, and standing against bullying by wearing red sneakers. Do you have any?
0: That's who?
2: Whoever makes up all these national holidays. Do you have any red sneakers?
0: I do not.
2: Do you have any red sneakers?
1: I do, and you know what? Unfortunately, I just got rid of one of the first pair of Chuck Taylors, and for those who don't know, I have like 31 pair of Chuck Taylors. The red pair that I had from high school, dating back to like 1984, I think, is when I bought them. Hmm. I just got rid of them just a matter of weeks ago. Wow. Finally.
2: Yeah. I have one pair of red sneakers that I keep just sort of as emergency. And you guys might remember when I had my toe injury on the Sky Glider at Summerfest last year. And I had the bloody toe. And then I had to have a pair of sneakers that could accommodate the sore toe. And so I cut out the little front toe portion of these red sneakers, and I was wearing those around. I still have those sneakers for some reason, but I didn't wear them today. So,
0: well, why would you wear them with a toe cutout?
2: I don't know.
1: You never know. He might want to ride the Sky Glider again.
2: Exactly. They're comfortable, Doreen. And
0: with the toe cutout?
2: Yes. They're easy to slide into. I'm an idiot. That's why I'm hanging on to them. I got to throw those in the dumpster as soon as I can.
0: Yep.
1: Right next to a great couch up in Stevens Point.
2: Exactly.
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2: I don't know if this is relatable or if it's crazy. Someone shared a photo of their TV remote in its packaging plastic and said, brand new TV. This is how my wife insists we have the remote to keep it looking good. So keeping it in the package.
3: like plastic on the furniture kind of thing?
2: Yeah, kind of.
4: A healthy looking remote.
2: People have spoken, more than 70,000 likes and 11,000 comments on this. One person says, it's not like it's preserving its value or anything. The TV isn't going to be any more valuable when you're done with it because of this. And somebody else said, keep it looking good. For who? Do you have special guests for when you best bust out the nice chinas and the nice remotes? Oh, look, honey. Guests are coming. Put out the nice remote. Another said the TV can overheat and break if you don't take the films off. This is that was another part of this, mm-hmm. not taking the little stickers off of things.
4: Sure.
2: You can wash your hands before you use the remote, or you can take a Clorox wipe to your remote if you want to keep it clean. Somebody else that has probably more sense than the rest of them said, why don't you just buy a second remote?
4: Mm-hmm. Hey, your remote looks great. Has it been working out? I mean, really?

0: A healthy looking remote. Okay, that's what it's come to. And we're always talking about AI. AI failure recently at a college graduation in Arizona. Glendale Community College's commencement ceremony malfunctioned because they were using an AI bot to read the names of the graduates.
1: Now, what could go wrong?
0: Everything, apparently. The AI bot skipped a bunch of names. And then the president of the college, Tiffany Hernandez, had to get up there and explain to people who weren't taking this nicely.
2: Here's what's happening. We're using a new AI system as our reader. Yeah. So that is a lesson learned for us.
1: Yeah, for sure.
0: And she seems to be kind of chuckling about it, which is probably not a good look either.
3: You know what? It's interesting that those kids are all booing because how many of them used AI for their homework?
1: Yeah, but how many got in trouble for it? And now they're probably like, yeah, see? They weren't originally going to go back and let those people whose names were skipped walk across the stage.
0: Yeah.
1: What? That's the only reason you go and you sit there is because you want to walk across the stage, grab your diploma, get your pictures, have people cheer for you, and to have them be skipped, unacceptable.
0: Great advertisement for a Glendale Community College in Arizona.
1: Yeah, come here. We don't really care if you graduate.
0: That is absolutely horrible. Feel really bad for the kids at that particular college, especially those who had to wait and then wait some more and then wait some more till they brought out a human being to read the rest of the names on the list.
1: You know, and the thing is, I get it. You can't pronounce everybody's name right. I have been in that situation and, you know, you don't, it's an insult when you don't pronounce the names right. But usually if it's a name that they can't say, if you're not Marcus Allen, right? If you're Doreen Tutkowski, when you walk up to whoever is saying the names, you give them a piece of paper either with the pronunciation on it or you say Doreen Tutkowski. And then they go on and say, next graduate, Doreen Tutkowski.
0: There you go. You know? Yeah, pretty easy problem to solve.
1: It doesn't seem like this was a reason for AI.
0: Meantime, another false application of AI. Tarot card readers are now turning to ChatGPT for guidance, according to a study. Many tarot card readers saying that AI helps them with self-doubt and gives them a fresh outside perspective on the person they're reading for.
1: If you are going to use AI to help you with my tarot cards, why can't I just go to AI and have them read my tarot cards for free?
0: Bingo, Doreen. And so that's what I've done here. I went to ChatGPT and I said, can you please give us a quick tarot card reading for the three of us here on the morning show? First of all, Marcus, the Fool card came up for you.
3: Get out, really?
0: It says you've recently stepped into something new or uncertain, maybe a creative idea, a shift in routine, or a change in perspective. This Fool card points to taking a leap without having every detail figured out.
3: Coming up with new creative ideas. Yeah, that doesn't happen.
0: That's you. Mine reads, the Magician, it says. Right now is a strong time for communication, influence, and making things happen, especially through personality, humor, networking, or creativity. The Magician card is a good card for broadcasting, it says. So how about that?
3: Sure you get that one. I get a Fool card.
0: Hey, if the shoe fits.
1: AI doesn't lie, Marcus.
0: And finally, Doreen, the card that came up for you seems really cruel. It's the Wheel of Fortune card.
1: Yeah.
0: How about that, huh?
1: Yeah. Story of my life.
0: It says a shift is coming that changes the pace around you. The Wheel of Fortune card usually signals luck, timing, coincidence, or an unexpected opportunity. Something that felt stuck may suddenly move quickly. The advice from the Wheel of Fortune card, stay flexible and say yes when an interesting opening appears.
1: Okay. Hopefully the people at Wheel are listening.
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1: Our weekends were eventful. I know you guys are busy with graduation stuff, right?
2: Yeah, it's Marcus and I can talk about this a little bit. So we had our last one graduate from college. Mm-hmm. So all three kids went to college. All three kids graduated. So we're all done with that, which means we got a little bit of a raise there. Except for the fact that my daughter's still in dental school. She doesn't count, though. That's just extra college. But the difference between the last one and the first one, Marcus, when we got there, kind of strolled in late. Not late, mm-hmm. but, you know, we knew what the seating arrangements were going to be, and there was no reason for us to get there and hurry. Our son's college that he was graduating from, the School of Business, was later in the day. So we got in. Our last name begins with an R. So they did all the speeches, yep. and then they did the arts and sciences, and mm-hmm. then they finally got to the business, and then, you know, we had to go through the R's in the business. So we were playing, my kids were playing, including my son, who was waiting to graduate, rock, paper, scissors. And my husband and I were playing a game on the phone, you know, like mm-hmm. we didn't really start paying attention until it got close to when yep. Johnny graduated. We weren't interrupting anybody or anything. It was at Whitewater, there were 1,800 kids plus graduating. They had two ceremonies, and we were in the first ceremony, and they had us in the field house, which was fine. It was big enough to hold all these people, but zero air circulation yeah. in this place. It wasn't really warm necessarily, but it was stuffy. Mm-hmm. And, you know, when he finally graduated, we took him for a beer and off we went. And then we took him out to dinner later, and I posted a picture of Jim and I cheersing each other that all three kids were mm-hmm. finally done off the payroll. Yep. And I cannot believe, like, it's got 50,000 views and comments and stuff. It was crazy. Yeah. But great weekend. Good, perfect weather for it. Glad to be done. And we will have another graduation in 2 years when we have Dr. Rinelli. But
3: nice.
2: Other than that, you know, we had 10 straight years of college. And that finally ended.
3: Yeah.
2: On Saturday.
3: Well, in case you think they're off the payroll, my son's 39. He's not off the payroll.
2: Well, that's on you.
3: I know.
2: That's not on him.
3: I know.
4: Now, see, I had the complete opposite side of that.
2: Of course.
4: Because this is my daughter, who's our first college graduate.
2: So you got there early. You paid attention to everything.
4: We got a great parking spot yep. and everything. And even more so that it was a complete opposite of you is because the way it was situated, where I believe it was 1,250 graduates. And because she's graduating in the College of Arts and Sciences, she was one of the first ones to go. So, like, within the first 30 or 40 people of all these people, there she went.
3: Nice.
4: And then you're kind of sitting around going, okay, now what?
2: Yeah.
4: You're watching everybody go by. Oh, what'd she go with? Oh, that's nice. And you're just kind of twiddling yeah. your thumbs at some point going, all right, how much longer? How much longer? You just want to wait. And much the same. After we got done order, took her to the Mexican restaurant, have a margarita, celebrate.
3: Nice.
4: But yeah, I look forward to the stories coming because, like I said, this is my first college graduate. And then she'll be moving back soon enough. Mm-hmm. And then we got another 3 years to wait for another one to graduate. And so,
2: yeah, I mean, I will say that the last one, like, it hit a little harder. You're like, okay, this is the end of an era for us, really, mm-hmm. 10 straight years, which flies by. I mean, like, we will have one more, but mm-hmm.
3: So now your one daughter's a travel writer. Your other daughter's going to be a dentist. Mm-hmm. Do we know what Johnny's going to do yet or not?
2: He's a finance bro.
3: Okay.
2: I don't know. You know, here's the thing. Here's the other thing, too. Mm-hmm. You know, when you have three kids or four kids, your last one gets the shaft a lot of times. Mm-hmm. Like, there's a million pictures of my oldest, and there's quite a few of the middle one, and then there's, like, where are all the pictures of Johnny? I'm like, there's some.
4: I said the same thing when I was looking for him, because
2: yeah.
4: I saw your original post, and it was the brochure of the graduate, yeah. and then the floor, yeah. whatever, and I'm like, where's Johnny?
2: Well, and you know, and that's, like, it's, so then I had two girls, right? And so the girls set up their own photo. They had a photographer and they had their friends and they did the champagne bottle in front of the business school and, you know, all of these things. Then they got all dressed up and it was a big deal. And then Johnny, we were driving to the bar after the graduation and I was like, do you want to stop in front of the business school and take a picture? Mm-hmm. Nah. Like, it's just, the difference. One, he's the third. Two, he's my boy. And so when the girls, my oldest graduated with a different degree than what she's doing now. And she always wanted to travel the world, but she knew what she wanted to do. She was very business focused, mm-hmm. business minded. And then my middle one knew that she wanted to be a dentist since she was in seventh grade.
3: Wow.
2: And then I get to Johnny and I'm like, he's only a baby. Yep. He's 21. I mean, he'll be 22 in a couple of weeks. He shouldn't know what he wants to do for the rest of his life. If he wants to live in the basement for a while, it's fine.
3: Yeah. All right.
2: But no, he's applying at jobs in at different places. His goal is to move out west and do what he does somewhere where he can ski and hike all year round. So,
3: all right,
2: we'll see.
3: And your daughter?
4: Well, I'm hoping she's going to work for one of our fine music venues around town.
3: Yep.
4: Hello, Pabst Riverside. Mm-hmm. Talking to you, for instance, or somewhere like that, because she has an arts management degree. Yep. So she's ready to run a venue, mm-hmm. if you're willing. So mm-hmm. we look forward to that. In the meanwhile, over the summer, you could see her at your Milwaukee Milkman game. She'll be doing the on-field announcing with her friend Van McNeil.
3: Nice.
4: At Milkman game. So go tell her you know me. Go say, hey, aren't you Marcus's daughter? And she'll sheepishly like walk away from you.
3: Mm-hmm. Now, in your graduation experiences over the weekend, were there any oddly named kids? Or
2: Did anybody,
3: I love that commercial where they've sold the name of their kids to like some business, where the kid is now named after some business because the parents sold their naming rights or whatever. Anything like that? Nothing?
4: I'm sure there were, but we just didn't pay attention after we were so focused on our own kids' names.
2: Yeah, yeah. You don't really, I mean, it's sad but true. You just don't pay attention. And then like when Johnny was in line, mm-hmm. there, because he's an R, there are very few PQs, mm-hmm. you know, like, so there yep. was maybe 20 P's and then the R's and were R-I. And so we paid a little bit of attention to that, but mostly we were focused on the kid that was right before him.
3: Yep.
2: So that we could. And then so because he was playing Rochambeau, or he was playing rock, paper, scissors with his sisters at the last to go, it was Johnny versus Alyssa. And so Alyssa, like, they were sending each other quick videos of what they were doing.
3: Mm-hmm.
2: And so Johnny walked across the stage and the camera is right there, the video camera. And so he got to the camera and crouched down a little bit and did his 1, 2, 3 scissors.
3: Uh-huh.
2: And then he lost because Alyssa had done rock. So,
3: oh boy,
2: nobody else knew that, but we did. But it was great. So we have that immortalized now on video for us forever.
3: Lost at rock, paper, scissors. You're going to win at life, hopefully. Congratulations to you guys both. That's really cool.
0: Dave Coombs, Doreen, and Marcus on KLH.
3: KLH, yeah.
5: Hey, Gregor.
6: What's going on?
5: I see it's on the webpage. You guys got merch now. I called you about this months ago and even talked to the morning crew, and you guys got it.
6: We do. It's up there, the KLH merch. What'd you get?
5: I just ordered a bunch. Oh, I got a bunch of t-shirts and a cup. And so, yeah, I'm going to be all set with swag, man. You guys got to promote this more.
6: Good looking stuff. I like the hat, too. Baseball cap.
5: Yeah, I didn't get that far down, but I'll have to check around before I put in the final order. But I'm super excited. I'm going to see you guys down at Summerfest all representing, as they say.
6: Yeah, there's a fanny pack, too. So there you go. Dual compartment.
5: Yeah, that's not for me so much.
6: No, but I'll see you at Summerfest, Fanny.
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0: Fecker on Food.
1: It is time to talk food with Chef Michael Fecker. What's up?
2: That's beautiful. Every time I hear this song, I can't stop. This is incredible.
1: Well, you've got an infectious attitude as well, and that's one of the things that makes your business successful.
3: Agreed.
1: Yes. Thank you. Doreen's been there. I got to get there with my gal, Elle, and check it all out.
2: So. I hope so.
4: Maybe we need to incorporate that song every time you open the door to the restaurant.
2: You got it.
4: That plays.
2: Yes.
4: Awesome, like the ringing
2: Marcus.
4: Bell.
2: That's a great idea.
1: I love it. I love it. We came across something interesting that landed on our desk. Fancy food words on menus that are driving people crazy. Maybe even driving chefs crazy.
2: Dave, throw it at me because I also go to restaurants. You know, you see these names and then the result comes out and the food sits and you look at it, you go, wait a minute.
1: Yeah.
2: It doesn't look anything like that and it doesn't even taste like that. So what's up with that?
1: So one of the phrases is farm to table. Somebody says, well, it sounds fresh, but there's a lot of gray area in there, I guess.
2: Correct. Farm to table, it's a train that left the locomotive left at the train station a long time ago. And that's basically going to the farm, being able to communicate with the farmer and have no middleman and bring it to the table. From plant to plate. That is my line, you know, from plant to plate, farm to table. So that's really the concept. It's supposed to be that anyway, but in some kind of restaurants and some ingredients, that's not the case.
1: Here's one that drives me crazy. Handhelds. It's a sandwich.
2: Yes, but you got to make it different. We got to make it sound different.
3: I'm okay with that.
2: I'm okay with handheld too. You know why? Okay. Because I can put a torta, like for my restaurant Zesty, I can put a torta, I can put a panini, I can put everything on
3: a
2: that.
3: Wrap, a burger.
2: A wrap. Yeah, everything is handheld basically.
1: All right, is there a phrase that drives you crazy or a word on a menu that you don't care for?
2: What was it that we were talking about?
1: Artisanal?
2: Artisanal,
1: Yes. Yeah, that's artisanal bread.
2: Bread, artisanal bread and artisanal cheese, artisanal this, artisanal that. So you're like, bring me, let me taste it and let me decide if it's artisanal or not.
1: I got your artisanal right here.
2: Yeah.
1: Hopefully you have questions for Chef Fecker. You can call us, 414-799-1965.

0: You could text the questions in.
1: We have some beautiful questions already here. You know, one of them actually is right up my alley, and it's about gluten-free. It says, how do you get gluten-free food to have good texture? Not possible. If you don't do it the right way. Oh. Because one of these things that they do out there, they take out gluten, which is naturally the protein of the grain, and it gives you that elasticity in a pasta, for example.
0: Right.
1: It doesn't exist. So what do? They add corn syrup or xanthan gum to it. If you take a good flour, corn flour, and you use eggs, you're going to get the same texture and the same, the Piemontese, Northern Italians, that all they do for their pasta. Now, if you don't want eggs, you don't want dairy, you don't want any of those things, plus you want that proper texture, it's not going to be possible. Yeah. Mm. It's just not going to be possible. Chia is another one that gives you that elasticity. You
0: what
1: soak
0: is?
1: Chia. Yeah, you soak it and then you blend it and then you work it into your dough. Mm-hmm. That's the. I don't think she wants to make her own gluten-free pasta.
2: You're talking about stuff you buy.
1: Yeah, exactly. Yeah. They take one thing out, they add 13 other ingredients that you can't pronounce.
3: Wait, you use chia like the same thing that you have like Richard Simmons and you put the water and the seed on it and you grow the hair?
2: Yeah, absolutely.
0: That's the same thing.
2: It is.
0: We're eating Richard Simmons' hair?
2: Yeah, you could be.
1: Supposed to be hair. Don't make it. Don't say that, Dave. That's not good.
2: Yeah, chia is good for you, though.
1: Yeah, it's
2: for
1: very
2: other
1: good
2: things,
1: for you.
2: Yeah.
1: So another one is in that same line of questioning from the same person. How should I cook lobster? So
2: good
1: you
2: question.
1: Take the lobster tail and you put a skewer through the lobster tail so it's forced to stay straight.
0: Okay.
1: It doesn't curve on you.
0: Gotcha.
1: You set it in enough water, a plate in the bottom of the pan, set it on top of the plate so the water is never touching the lobster. Cover it, let it go for 9 minutes.
0: Okay.
2: All right.
1: And you cook it. Basically, you're steaming the lobster tail, and all the flavor of the lobster and the meat is not going to be leached into the water.
2: Yeah. Okay.
0: Now, does lobster really have good flavor, or is it all about the butter that you dip it in?
2: No, I love lobster. I don't use the butter on it.
0: Yeah, you don't? Really?
1: No. Good lobster has phenomenal flavor, and you can tell from miles away that this is lobster. You know, it's not something that you can just blend it in and kind of hide it.
0: Depend where you get the lobster from.
1: Absolutely.
0: Like, not the Milwaukee River, hopefully.
2: Well, the closer you are to the ocean, the fresher. Sure it is.
3: We have lobsters in the Milwaukee River.
2: I hope. You know what, Marcus?
1: They look like lobsters, Marcus.
2: There could be. You don't know what's floating in that. Yeah.
0: Don't eat them.
1: Yeah, so.
2: I wouldn't eat anything out of there.
1: We have two kinds of lobster. We have day boat lobsters, and then we have lobster. Day boat lobster is that the fisherman goes out that same day and is forced to come back that same day. Mm-hmm. You can't just put it in the ice bin and just keep filling it up with ice.
2: Yeah.
1: That's a good, that's the kind of thing that Doreen is talking about. The one that you bite into is like you're biting into sugar.
0: Mm-hmm.
1: Yeah.
0: All right.
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1: Spotify changed the logo. Mm-hmm. And it's just, instead of being a plain green circle with the three little black lines,
2: it's like effect.
1: It's
2: like
1: a disco
2: effects.
1: Ball. People were freaking out. I don't know why people care.
3: People take their logos seriously. I mean, didn't some people freak out when the Brewers ditched the MB with the baseball glove and went to that?
2: Yes.
3: Yeah, right?
1: Sure. Yeah, but then they switched it again, mm-hmm. and then again, and then they brought back the MB, and now they have like 12 different logos.
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3: Interesting hypothetical question online. Would you wear a blindfold for 24 hours in exchange for $10 million?
4: Of course.
3: 3% of people said, no way. And then 5% said they'd try, but they know they'd fail at it.
4: Then that would be me because of the caveat here.
3: Yeah, because you gotta not sleep. So 24 hours straight, no sleep, blindfold on.
4: Yeah, I don't think I could do it. I don't know what I could do for 24 hours without visual stimulus to keep me awake.
3: Interesting. You know, this kind of project or experiments have been done before with sound. There's that soundproof room. You ever seen that whole thing? So there's this room that you walk into where you can't hear anything. And people can't stand it. They can't.
5: I would have a horrible time if I couldn't hear.
3: I think I would have a hard time with that as well.
4: Yeah, me too.
3: They say that they feel their own blood pulsing their body because they can't hear a thing. I think that would be really difficult for me. Not seeing, though, I don't know.
5: Yeah, I think I could.
4: I just don't think I could stay awake. I just don't think that. So I would try it, but it wouldn't surprise me if I fell asleep because what do you do?
3: Yeah.
5: Well, there's two things. Obviously, we work in music. Music would be an essential part of that. Listening to songs.
3: Sure.
4: That would totally put me to sleep at some point, though.
5: Or the other thing, especially for you, audiobooks.
3: There you go.
4: Yeah. That would also, those are sort of things, though, you just get to a point where you're so relaxed that I think I would. Now, if I could be doing something the whole time, I don't know what I would do while I was blindfolded.
5: This is where Jim would come in. He would have to tell you all sorts of things throughout the day about his day, about Star Wars, about...
4: I would, maybe if I could attempt to do things, like attempt to make food or attempt to, I don't know, rearrange, do something to keep me stimulated. Otherwise, I'd fall asleep for sure.
3: Yeah,
4: I'm too tired on a daily basis to not.
3: Yeah, I think I could try it. I don't know if I'd be able to do it either, but I think I could try it.
4: For 10 million? I'm going to try.
3: Does it say you can have coffee to stay awake? I'm not sure. I'm treating this like it's a real thing.
4: Well,
3: like
4: you got to be able to eat and go to the bathroom.
3: Well, it says that, but you can't take the blindfold off even for a second. Not to eat, not to go to the bathroom.
4: I could do that, I think, blindfolded in my house.
3: Yeah, I go to the bathroom in the middle of the night and have no problem when it's dark, so...
5: Although splattering that would occur,
3: Can clean that when you got
4: $10 million, you hire a maid.
3: Exactly.
4: Move.
3: There you go.
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2: So Russia has a NASA program. I don't know what they call it over there. But their space program is so cash-strapped, they're selling advertising space on the rockets to make money, apparently. Foreign partners pulling some funds after the Ukraine invasion, and so banks and coffee houses are the main advertisers on Russia's rockets for its space program. Along with, wait for it, radio stations are advertising on the Russian rockets.
3: Don't find it odd that they're selling advertising, and I also think that there's only a matter of time before we do too.
2: Well, and that's why I said, like, is Russia behind it? It makes them sound cash strapped and behind the eight ball, but maybe they're ahead of us when it comes to that. They're already putting the advertisements on there, I think you're right.
4: I mean, wouldn't it be cool to see an alien, you know, passing by one of these rockets and hey, look, KLH, can we dial that up in our spaceship?
2: There you go. Listening to outer space, classic rock in the interstellar atmosphere. Meantime, a former CIA scientist claims there are several alien species that the U.S. government secretly knows about. This guy's name is Dr. Hal Puthoff. And he's a physicist and an electrical engineer who worked in the CIA in the 70s and 80s. And he is discussing this alien issue with a guy named Dr. Eric Davis. They were on a podcast last week. One of these guys is actually making a documentary about it. And their claims are pretty interesting about alien life here on Earth.
5: People who have been involved in recoveries have said
6: there are at least four separate types.
7: Four different types of life,
6: at least.
5: Yeah. And the people I've talked through the process of making the documentary have said that there have been dozens of recoveries of crashed craft in the U.S. alone.
2: There you go. Four types.
3: I mean, they know that there's aliens. We've seen proof. That doesn't surprise me.
2: Well, the proof is not... At least it's not filtering down to the public where it's like ironclad proof. We get grainy images. The proof to me is not definitive at this point. I'd like to see more proof. And maybe is the government holding this stuff, withholding some of it?
3: Of course.
2: You know, well, why? I mean, why? And wasn't there a move recently to declassify all this stuff?
3: Yeah, and they did with like most of it redacted. So,
2: yeah.
3: Maybe it's for our own good.
2: Maybe.
3: Maybe it's better we don't know.
2: So the four types of aliens, according to these experts, are grays. These are the classic 4 foot tall creatures with large heads and enormous almond shaped black eyes. That's the gray type of alien. Then you've got the insectoids, which are said to resemble giant praying mantis like creatures with multiple limbs. And then you've got the reptilians, maybe the most infamous of the alien races mentioned. You know, think of that movie series, Alien and Aliens and whatever, about, serpents that walk like humans and have the ability to shapeshift and have tremendous powers. And then there's the fourth one is interesting to me, Nordics. There's something called a Nordic alien, apparently. It looks like extremely tall humanoid creatures from Scandinavia with blonde hair, blue eyes, and fair skin. That one's odd to me.
3: Yeah, but if you think about it, the blonde haired, blue eyes are rare these days. I mean, people mostly have dark hair. If you have light hair, it's probably colored.
2: Wow. So maybe Sweden and Finland are just filled with aliens walking
3: maybe.
2: Around. Maybe they're all aliens in Scandinavia.
3: Maybe it's better we don't know.
4: Right. And I'd like to apologize to our alien friends that are listening right now because we don't mean to stereotype you as one particular category.
2: Yes. And we'd love to put our advertisement for our radio station on your alien spacecraft, too, when you fly around up there.
4: We can get you some bumper stickers for those things.
3: Yeah. Or maybe some of our new swag.
2: Yeah, fridge magnets. Here's Dana Gould about aliens.
8: I don't believe in alien abductions, though. I've read a lot about alien abductions. I really have. I'm a big fan of that stuff. And I don't believe in them because it's always the same circumstances, the same type of people, the same situations. It's always some dumb white guy in the middle of nowhere.
9: I was abducted and anally probed.
1: by two aliens who had disguised themselves as my buddies Brad and Duke. I was taken on board a spaceship that was made to look like the back of Duke's warehouse. Their alien language sounded like humans when we giggle.
0: It's Milwaukee's Hometown Morning Show with Dave Coombs, Doreen, and Marcus. 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
7: Hi, this is Dan Buttrey, combat veteran of the Iraq War. May signifies our nation's most patriotic month. Established shortly after World War II, Armed Forces Day honors all of our men and women currently serving in the military every third Saturday of May. 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They are why we have our freedom.
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3: Great moment there, dumbass.
4: We start off in Kakana. Caller is reporting they're inside their duplex, but the doorknob fell off, and now they can't leave.
3: I hate when that happens.
4: Fire department requested to assist getting the door open. You know what's going to happen when the fire department comes to assist getting your door open.
3: They're going to laugh.
4: Well, and they're going to knock it, kick it down.
3: Yeah,
4: going
3: to come at that point. Yeah, good luck with that.
5: What a dumbass.
6: I've had that happen to me before, though.
3: Really?
6: Where the doorknob has fallen off. And
4: yeah, but
6: you can't...
4: typically you can just shove it back in there or something.
6: Not if the other part of the doorknob goes out the other side.
3: When did that happen to
6: you? Oh, this was years ago where I was trying to get out and all of a sudden, clunk, and there goes the doorknob and I'm left with just the part that doesn't have the trigger, the little lever in it.
3: What building were you in?
6: Was it my old parents' house?
3: Really?
6: Oh, yeah. So what you have to do is you kind of have to wedge your fingers in and kind of manipulate it around.
4: Yeah.
3: Okay.
4: Or call the fire department.
6: Or call the fire department.
4: They'll kick it in for you.
6: And laugh hysterically.
4: We move to Delafield. There's an incident report of a couple having inappropriate relations around a picnic table. Subjects have since left the park. Is there appropriate relations to have around a picnic table in a public park?
3: Well, I don't know. It sounds to me like when you say they're having the relations around the picnic table, I see them like literally moving around and around as they're doing whatever they're doing.
4: They wouldn't call the cops for that.
6: I can see appropriate relations. Like, go old school, like a good old-fashioned picnic where two young lovers are there with a picnic basket.
4: Again, you don't call the cops for that. moving to Washington County. This is an abuse of 911. There are non-emergency numbers you can call, but this one came in 911. Caller says there's a raccoon sitting by a tree.
3: What's wrong with that?
6: Just hanging out?
4: I guess. Your guess is as good as mine.
3: Okay.
4: Moving on to Franklin. We have three in Franklin today, which is rare. We don't usually get a lot of calls in Franklin. This one says, if you have kids and they skip rocks, don't let them near water. Someone will threaten to call the cops on them.
3: Well, where else are they going to skip the rocks?
4: Better keep them inside in front of the TV, you know, for safety. That's sarcasm from a parent.
3: Uh-huh. What's wrong with skipping rocks?
4: Nothing is wrong with skipping rocks. Whoever was yelling at the kids has the problem. All right, then we move to the 7-Eleven in Franklin. This was posted by the, I'm guessing, owner of the 7-Eleven, and it says, we were honored to have the CEO of 7-Eleven and her buddy stop by at our location around 2:15 a.m.
3: Nothing good happens after midnight, Doreen.
4: First off, the CEO complimented on how clean and organized the store is. Later on, the CEO, she went on a little shopping run.
3: Uh-huh.
4: Only bad thing is, as said CEO, forgot her American Express Black Card at home.
3: Oh.
4: Alas, forgetting to pay. If anybody recognizes these beautiful and hardworking people, please let us know. The bill was around $60 to $80. The hunt is on. They were in a Ford car.
3: The CEO was driving a Ford. Okay.
6: Well, I'm sure they were dressed appropriately, too.
4: Yeah.
6: Sweatshirt and pajama bottoms.
4: Uh-huh. That's exactly
6: I'm
4: right.
6: I'm the CEO.
4: This one coming from the police department in Franklin that says, Franklin police officers observed a vehicle deviating from their lane and at a traffic stop was conducted. Shortly after contact with the occupants, the driver put the vehicle in gear and sped off, narrowly missing the Franklin police officer's leg. A pursuit was initiated with speeds reaching over 100 miles per hour. This is in a residential area, by the way. During the pursuit, a Franklin police officer successfully deployed spike strips to slow down the suspect's vehicle. The driver of the vehicle swerved towards the officer who deployed the spike strips, only narrowly missing making contact. The vehicle came to a stop. The occupants were taken into custody. Good job from the Franklin Police Department.
3: Was it the CEO of 7-Eleven?
4: It may have been. moving on to a little tamer stories now. At the Wilderness, up in Baraboo, off the Baraboo Scanner, they're requesting an officer to the housekeeping area because the housekeeping department brought a baby deer inside. Why? Why would you bring the deer inside the housekeeping area? Let the baby deer be. Hope the fawn was okay.
5: There's more to that story.
4: Mm-hmm. I believe you're right. And finally, there was a concert over the weekend at Lambeau. I will save you the Brown County crime reports. Most of them, anyway. They had
6: Luke Combs, wasn't it?
4: Yes, both nights. But Saturday night, I had the stats. It was like 39 calls for disorderly, a bunch of things going on. I'll leave you with this one. At Lambeau, a bunch of women smoking in the bathroom.
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1: To be clear, she didn't. Just in case you're worried about my Lou, she's fine. But she wanted to go out when I was leaving for work yesterday morning, which is not always common. And so I thought, okay. And then she was staring at the door, out the door, intently. Mm-hmm. And so I turned on the light to see what she was staring at. And there was an opossum in the backyard. So I wouldn't let her out mm-hmm. because even on a leash, I didn't want her running after it. I don't know what the opossum is going to do or not. And so I didn't let her out. And mm-hmm. then I looked it up, and opossums are beneficial for your yard. They're good. They're not evil. They're carnivores. They eat insects and rodents and all kinds of stuff in your yard, which is great. But then the opossum was back this morning when Lulu wanted to go out, and I did take her out on a leash, and just her being outside was enough to scare it away. Mm-hmm. And then she went and did her business. But I don't understand why this possum is all of a sudden hanging out in our yard. And I was really worried yesterday that if she were to get into a fight with this possum, she would have taken it down, because they're not necessarily mean, and she can be.
2: Hmm. So dog, small dog in this case, versus opossum.
1: And she's bigger than the opossum.
2: And you think that Lulu would win that battle. Okay, that's understandable.
1: I wouldn't want her to try.
2: Right.
1: But, I mean, yeah. I think she might.
2: Yeah. It got me thinking a little bit about

0: dogs versus other animals in the wild. Now, I know you had those rabbits in your backyard.
1: Well, those
0: recently.
1: She'll take down.
0: Yeah.
1: The baby rabbit. Yeah. Not a full-grown rabbit.
0: Yeah, that wouldn't have been a challenge. My buddy Rich, I was talking about this last night with him, and he's got a big raccoon in his neighborhood, and he's got a big golden retriever, but he wouldn't trust the golden retriever against the rabid trash panda.
1: No, and you shouldn't.
0: Right.
1: They're mean, and they do carry rabies. And, I mean, opossums probably can, too. But, I don't want her to get into a fight with anything. But if she happens to get out when I'm not paying attention, that there's something out there.
0: Yeah.
1: I don't know if it ends well.
0: Yeah. If you have a story about your pet dog or other pet reacting to an animal outside, maybe a fight that occurred. Sometimes you see these cute videos, Doreen, of dogs making friends with deer who come up to the backyard and things like that, and they end up playing together. They
1: not my girl.
0: End up being friends.
1: Nope.
0: But Lulu is desperate for friends.
1: She's really not. I'm desperate for her to have some dog friends.
0: Right.
1: But she couldn't care less. She's perfectly fine being the queen of her castle and not allowing anybody else in.
0: How would dogs do against other animals in a fight? Have you experienced that with your pet? 414-799-1965 is the number. If you want to chime in on that, you can call us or text us on the Creative Planning Talk and Text line. Dogs against other animals in the wild. Love to hear from you. Dogs versus ferrets, I'm reading. Not a good thing. Ferrets are tougher and more agile than many small pets. So if you see a wild ferret, beware of that. What else we got coming in?
1: It's somebody said you might have bird's nests or mice in near or in your yard. Opossums love to eat bird eggs and mice. Yep, that is a legit possibility. Somebody else says your dog will bark, the possum will run. Opossums don't get rabies. Another picture of a cat got in a little tussle with a turkey.
0: Mm.
1: And then it says the turkey immediately died from a self-inflicted .22 caliber bullet wound to the head.
0: Oh.
1: He's joking. I mean, I don't think he's joking about that necessarily, but he is joking about his cat being fine and back to drinking beer. It's a picture of the cat near some beer cans. My sweetheart pit bull Draco got picked on by my one last standing rooster. Oh, he's terrified of the rooster. Yeah, birds are mean, man.
0: Is that Draco named after the Harry Potter character? Isn't there a character named Draco?
1: Mm-hmm. Malfoy, mm-hmm. Yeah.
0: All right. Hi, who's this?
2: Hi, my name is Sharon, and I have a little story about an opossum in my mother's dog.
0: Okay, go ahead.
2: She was at home and let her dog outside, and when she did, she saw her dog trying to attack an opossum, and she thought that her dog had killed it. And unfortunately, she calls me and asked me to take care of the body, and I come over to her home to do that, to help her out, and the opossum is gone. It's totally gone. And I said, Mom, the opossum played possum.
1: Yep. Played dead.
0: Yep. Smart.
2: Played dead. It was a smart opossum.
0: Smarter. It's just wired that way. It's part of its DNA. Who knows?
2: Right, exactly. But my mom goes, it's got to be out there. I saw it.
0: The ghost opossum.
2: right. It ghosted her.
0: Right. All right, thanks for the call.
2: Oh, you're welcome. Thank you.
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6: 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You guys got to promote this more.
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5: Yeah, there's a fanny pack, too. 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
1: Some of the best discovers that I have discovered have come from listeners. And I don't know if it was last year or the year before, a listener named Bobby wrote me and asked if I would be interested in going to his Dog City Hotel and Spa. And we made dog treats, and I got like the whole tour of the dog spa and the dog hotel. And so Bobby and I've kept in touch, and he sends me a message and says, I have another Doreen Discovers. Have you ever gone mountain biking? I have a set of bikes, and there are trails out in Slinger that are comparable to Bentonville, Arkansas, which is considered the capital of mountain biking. And he said, it has changed my life. He put on 400 miles in 2 months. It gives you access to nature, does, you know, it clears your head, does all these things. It's great exercise. And I thought, I'm in. What could go wrong? All right. So first of all, it was great. Everything that Bobby said it was and more. Now, I like to consider myself pretty brave. I said I've jumped out of an airplane, driven a race car, gone in a hot air balloon, e-foiled. I've done all of these things that people are like, wow, you're crazy for doing that. And I didn't think there'd be anything about e-mountain biking that would be crazy to me. But these are not just trails. So the best way to describe it is to put it into skiing terms. They have different trails, and they're color-coded like your ski trails are. Blue are easy. Green gets a little bit harder. There are double blacks. There are blacks. There are black diamonds. All of these things. Different trails for your different skill sets. And now the e-bike is not 100% motorized. It is e-assisted. So you have to pedal.
2: Yeah.
1: And you can use the e-assist if you want. You don't have to. But there are things that I got a lesson on this. So in order to keep your equilibrium when you're going over rocks and bumps and roots and tree stubs, and then these trails are very narrow. And so when you're going uphill, you have to raise your seat up. When you're going back down, you put the seat down. So there are things that you have to be focused on the entire time to keep your safety. And then to add all of that onto these trails, there are skinnies, turns, berms, jumps, all sorts of things. And now you can avoid all of those. There are go-arounds to everything. Mm-hmm. But a skinny would be considered in skiing or snowboarding like a rail.
2: Okay.
1: So it's just like a thin, skinny piece of wood that's, like a bridge.
2: Yeah.
1: Basically. So we start off on a blue, an easy trail. But there are some of these little berms and jumps and things but they're little. And then I go over a skinny, and it's like, okay, I got this. And then, so Bobby's in front of me, and he's sort of instructing me, letting me know, hey, there's some rocks. Watch out for the loose rocks, the big ones. I forgot what he called them. Candy, I think. Those can be dangerous. And then right before he says, okay, we're coming up on another skinny. This one's really skinny. All right. I go up. I panicked because it was skinny, and I started to slow down. And when you slow down, that's when you sort of lose control. And I completely lost control, and I biffed. And the skinny, this one was higher up than the other one for sure, which was another reason that I panicked. And the entire right side of my body is pretty much black and blue. And so he starts panicking. He's like, no, I'm not going to be the one that takes Doreen out. And he's, you know, helping me up and making sure I'm okay. It's a good thing I had a helmet on. I will tell you that much, because the head did get hit. But it didn't deter me. That didn't end my ride. I got right back on. But I was a little more cautious. I took a few more go-arounds than I probably would have had I not fallen. Now, Bobby was doing these jumps. There's these ramps. And some of these trails they're so skinny, the area that, you know, is carved out. And these are handmade trails, too, that people go out there and set these up. And he's like, don't look over to your right, because that's an 80-foot drop.
2: Oh, my God.
1: And I was like,
2: no, thanks.
1: Okay.
2: No, thanks.
1: All right, just keep moving.
2: Yeah.
3: It would have probably been better not to tell you that.
1: I know. He probably would have been. But after I fell, he was just being extra cautious with me and letting me know what was coming up ahead. But it was, so other than the fact that I fell, which was nobody's fault but mine, it was great. I mean, if anybody thinks that an e-bike workout is not a good workout, you are sadly mistaken, because you are pedaling the entire time. And without the e-assist, there is no way you could take these trails. Some, maybe if they were just a regular flat trail, you could, but for the rest of this, there were some hills in there. There was just no way you would have to walk it up if you didn't have the assist.
2: Mm-hmm.
1: It was intense. It was beautiful. It was out in nature. We had a perfect day for it yesterday.
2: Mm-hmm.
1: I am seriously considering getting an e-bike because I don't like biking in general. I don't like a stationary bike. I don't like to just get on the bike for multiple reasons, but this e-bike was a completely different experience, and the fact that you can go out and do these trails if you want to, I loved it. I loved every second of
2: it. What about riding an e-bike just on flat land, and so there's no like imminent danger or any no roots to run over?
3: Yeah, try the Hank Aaron Trail once.
2: Yes.
1: Sure, and I absolutely would, which is why I would consider getting an e-bike, because I have a regular bike. I've ridden a bike my entire life, like you know, everybody else in the world, but I have no desire to take out a bike that I have in my garage and go ride it. Even like, I live on a hill, I'm at the bottom of a hill. I'm not riding up the hill on a regular bike. With this e-bike, I absolutely would, and I think it would. I think, like Bobby said, I think it could change my life. So don't be surprised if another Doreen Discovers is me heading over to Wheel and Sprocket and picking up myself an e-bike.
3: Just stay out of her way. She might be falling in your direction.
1: That's true. That's true. I have to take it easy.
2: And by the way, I've been over to your house. That hill you're talking about, I mean, that's not much of a hill. That's a little bit of an upgrade.
1: I want to see you do it.
2: I will do it anytime.
1: Because it's more of a hill than you think it is.
2: All right, I'm good with that.
1: It is more of a hill than you think it is. But I'm a baby when it comes to that. I don't like running up a hill. I'll run on flat. Like, I like running on a treadmill.
2: Yep.
1: Everyone's like, oh, it's so boring. But it's flat.
2: Yeah.
1: And there's nothing that is going to make me scream. I like to work out. I like to go to the gym, but I like to do classes and things. I'm not one to like walk on the stair climber, like those actual stairs, and put the incline up. I'm not interested in that. Like, I'll be fine without those.
2: Well, you go right ahead and keep that e-bike thing going there, because I've seen, you showed me some of your bruising there on your leg. You showed me the stuff that you can show me. It was like around your knee area there, and it's black and blue, and you said it goes up a lot higher.
1: Oh, the entire leg.
2: Good
1: and there's, and I think it's a good thing I'm in a stage of my life where I can't have children anymore, because after that, I don't think I could have children anymore.
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1: So Russia has a NASA program. 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
3: Up in Maine, some students were fed dirt recently during a school dinner. Apparently,
4: how was it cooked? Medium, right. Medium rare.
3: It had been placed in a baking dish, covered with foil, and it had been set near the stove, away from the food. But in a rush to serve dinner, apparently, the dish was put on the buffet table.
5: Why would you have dirt in a pan covered with foil anywhere near your food ever? For what reason?
3: Good point. It was a science experiment. A teacher had baked some potting soil for this experiment. And you're right. Why would it be placed anywhere near the food? It was. Somebody made a mistake. They put it on the buffet, and three students briefly put some of the soil in their mouths before spitting it out.
5: Because it probably looked like Oreos or something. Like,
3: I guess. We served dirt one time to an intern. Maybe we were talking last week about duct taping. You said you had that experience.
5: Not duct tape. I had masking tape. My mouth was taped shut, yes.
3: Yeah, we taped a, remember I said we taped an intern's mouth shut.
5: Did you use duct tape though?
3: No, I don't think so. Okay. I don't think it was duct tape.
5: Yeah, I was going to say, you're lucky you didn't get arrested for that.
3: Well, it was back in the 90s. You could get away with punishing your interns that way on radio. Nobody thought anything different of it. But yeah, we also fed that same guy dirt. No, actually, it was a different intern. It's a different intern, come to think of it, that ate dirt, because we read that eating dirt is actually healthy for you.
5: Why would anybody want to be your intern?
3: Because they get famous that way, and maybe it leads to a regular radio
4: get famous
3: job.
4: Wait a minute, yeah. Where's this guy now?
5: Yeah, right. Yeah. Do we know him? Because
3: I don't think he lasted very long in the industry, but I suppose uh-huh. you could emotional damage.
5: Yeah, right.
4: Scarred for life.
3: Yeah, I don't believe he got a big time job. But who's to say? If you use that as your sort of your entree into radio, and then you got your foot in the door, you could become a big star someday.
5: I just got hired, and then I worked, and so if you, hey kids, if you're listening, you don't have to do that.
3: No, you know, it's hard enough to get kids to enter radio anyway, as interns or any other reason. We had an intern one time years ago who clogged the toilet on their first day, and we didn't have a plunger at the radio station, so we made him go buy a plunger. He went down the street, bought a plunger, unclogged the toilet, and then never came back again. That's the magic of
4: 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That's how you get famous in
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0: We are Milwaukee's home of classic rock, 96.5 WKLH. And since Mr. Van Zandt was wondering, my name is Marcus Allen. Happy Saturday to you. Happy Memorial Day weekend to you as well. Hopefully you all are going to get a chance to celebrate the extra day this weekend to celebrate with family and friends, and especially me, because I'm taking this opportunity because my birthday's happening on Tuesday. So for me, this is birthday weekend. So hopefully I'll be celebrating with family and friends. I don't know how. They're probably going to surprise me with all sorts of stuff. 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

0: WKLH's. We celebrate the Memorial Day weekend. 500 of the greatest classic rock songs of all time in no particular order. So no more Mr. Nice Guy from there, and no more harassment for all of us here at 96.5 WKLH, because for a number of years, whether it was myself or Doreen or Dave or Craig, one of the biggest questions that we always get asked when we're out and about, we meet you, is, hey, how do we, do you have station t-shirts or something? Like, we'd love to wear KLH. I mean, we used to. 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

0: Milwaukee's home of classic rock, 96.5 WKLH. Helping you out a little bit this weekend, giving you autographs so that you can turn up the radio, and you should be doing it all weekend long at Milwaukee's home of classic rock, because we are giving you the Memorial Day weekend 500 free-for-all, 500 of the greatest classic rock songs of all time. They're not in an order, so don't worry about that. You figure out your own order. I'm sure there are plenty of great all-American rock and roll music songs that you are going to enjoy. And we've got more on the way. In fact, one may give you the memory of Crystal Pepsi. Who remembers that? I do. I didn't like it. Bring back the old New Coke. I'd rather have New Coke than Crystal Pepsi in any day. But I'll give you memories. Those of you who are old enough to remember Crystal Pepsi, give you something that you can celebrate Memorial Day weekend with a cold sip of Crystal Pepsi.
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0: 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I feel like I need to bring it down a little bit with the end of that song. Pink Floyd on Milwaukee's home of classic rock, 96.5 WKLH. I'm Marcus Allen, and happy Memorial Day weekend to you. We are celebrating along with you, family, friends. Yeah, hopefully we're celebrating with them. Hopefully we're celebrating with some great music that we're providing for you, the Memorial Day weekend 500 free-for-all. 500 of the greatest classic rock songs of all time. It's completely random. It's just a chance for you to just kick back, get together with friends, family, do some grilling, do some hanging out, just relax, enjoy the weekend. And don't forget, all weekend long, you have a chance to win tickets for Bailey Zimmerman at State Fair on August 8th. Go to WKLH.com for your chance to register to win that. So it probably, you know, with the weather here and the official, like, Memorial Day weekend, feels like summer, right? Summer started, right? No. It did not. Do you realize that 92% of Americans think that summer starts officially right now, this weekend? But I hate to tell you, June 21st is the official start of summer, so you have some time to wait for summer. I guess that means that summer is going to last a little longer this year, right? As opposed to every other summer in Wisconsin that lasts, about 2 weeks.
1: KLH, yeah.
2: Hey, Gregor.
1: What's going on?
2: I see it's on the webpage. You guys got merch now. I called you about this months ago and even talked to the morning crew, and you guys got it.
1: We do. It's up there, the KLH merch. What'd you get?
2: I just ordered a bunch. Oh, I got a bunch of t-shirts and a cup. And so, yeah, I'm going to be all set with swag, man. You guys got to promote this more.
1: Good looking stuff. I like the hat, too. Baseball cap.
2: Yeah, I didn't get that far down, but I'll have to check around before I put in the final order. But I'm super excited. I'm going to see you guys down at Summerfest all representing, as they say.
1: Yeah, there's a fanny pack, too. So there you go, dual compartment.
2: Yeah, that's not for me so much.
1: No, I'll see you at Summerfest, fanny.
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With the Doors there, I am Marcus Allen. Yeah, looks like it's going to be a good weekend, remainder of the weekend. Your extra extended weekend, the Memorial Day weekend, 70 degrees, chance for you to get out, share with family and friends. Maybe this is the weekend you start the grilling, right? Well, let me help you out with your grilling, because we all love to grill. It's that time of the year where we start to do it a little bit more because the weather turns nicer. Well, this weekend, if you are doing your grilling, go to Cream City Cramming.

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0: Elton John on Milwaukee's home of classic rock, 96.5 WKLH. I'm Marcus Allen. Speaking of Elton John, so do you remember a few years ago when Elton John announced he was done, he retired from touring? He wasn't going to tour anymore, wasn't going to perform any more shows. He had some health issues, which kind of limited what he could do. But it's amazing what a little bit of money could do, right? Well, just a couple of days, last weekend, as a matter of fact, it was the owner of the Las Vegas Raiders, who's got a lot of money, I'm assuming. Well, they hold this silver and black gala in Las Vegas every year. And so the owner of the Raiders made a phone call, said, Elton, you know what? We're doing this thing. It'd be really cool if you could perform at Allegiant Stadium, like a big football stadium. Yep. Little bit of money. Elton John performed for the first time since 2022. What money can get you, right? Anyway, we're doing the Memorial Day weekend 500 free-for-all. It's giving you the 500 of the greatest classic rock songs of all time. It's completely random. There is no order. So if you're thinking Tiny Dancer, we must have another T song on the way. No. If you're thinking we just played Elton John song, no, we're not playing another Elton John song for a little while. Actually, the women are going to take to the front of the stage here in a little bit. Got some women rockers to come up next on Milwaukee's home of classic rock, 96.5 WKLH.
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2: Hi, this is Dan Buttry, combat veteran of the Iraq War. Growing up, my grandmother would share a sad story of an uncle that was so close in age to her, they grew up like brother and sister. Private Raymond Frederick served in the Pacific during World War II, where he fought and died in the Philippines. Designated as his next of kin, she received the War Department's death notice of Ray in May 1945, days short of the island's liberation. Weeks after receiving the death notice, Ray's last handwritten letter home was delivered, arriving to her as a message from the grave. This Memorial Day, let us never forget.
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0: Robert Palmer on Milwaukee's home of classic rock, 96.5 WKLH. I am Marcus Allen, and how would you like to show your addiction to your favorite radio station? That would be 96.5 WKLH, right? Okay, so it's been a number of years since we here, the staff of 96.5 WKLH, have heard you guys come to us and say, hey, can I get a t-shirt? You guys have t-shirts? No. You guys have hats or anything? No. Ha ha. We finally get to turn the tables because now we can officially say, yes, of course we do. We have t-shirts. We have hats. We have hoodies. We have more mugs, travel mugs, you name it. 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

0: Led Zeppelin on Milwaukee's home of classic rock, 96.5 WKLH. I am Marcus Allen, also part of Milwaukee's hometown morning show with my good friends Dave and Doreen, and had a little bit of fun yesterday meeting somebody new. So for those who don't know, I've been a part of the morning show now, coming up on my 25th year. Yay, celebrate. And for all those 25 years, I've had the pleasure to be able to call the guys in Styx, not only the guys currently in Styx, but course, one of my besties, Dennis DeYoung, formerly of Styx, I've had the pleasure of calling them friends. So yesterday during the morning show, Doreen wasn't here for it, but I got my first chance to talk to another member of Styx who's been part of the band for oh so many years. We had a chance to talk to Lawrence Gowan from Styx, and I think I've made a new friend because when they're here in town in June at the BMO Harris Pavilion at Summerfest, I think I have a lunch date on the horizon. If you missed our interview with Lawrence Gowan of Styx. We also talked to Peter Frampton this week. It's a lot of fun this week. Check it out on demand. 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So we're going to bang out some rockers because we are doing the Memorial Day weekend 500 free-for-all, 500 of your favorite classic rock songs of all time, because we want you to celebrate well and celebrate loud. AC/DC can get that job done next.
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0: 96.5 KLH, it's the 500 free-for-all. So the 500 greatest classics of all time. No surprise that Seagar is on there. In fact, I just featured that song on the classic pair the other day when we were celebrating Bob, because there's many ways to do it. This weekend, though, hearing things maybe you haven't heard in a while, surprises, and at the same time, it's your shot to win tickets for Bailey Zimmerman. He'll be main stage Wisconsin State Fair August 8th, but you can enter right now, front page with the KLH app and WKLH.com, where it says Memorial Day weekend 500 free-for-all. Get after it. And then, by the way, this is not a countdown. It's too much work, and it's been done before. So we're doing something different. It's completely random, and I think completely awesome. So more of the classics, more of the best classics coming up on KLH.
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It's 500 of the greatest classics of all time, according to many people. 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It's not a countdown. 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He'll be main stage. Grab that. You can enter to win the best way, the quickest way, is the KLH app. And then increasingly, that's how to win things here at KLH. WKLH.com for the reminder. You're busy right now. You're driving. You can't enter to win. A little bit later this weekend, get that and more of the greatest classics. I'm excited to hang out with my buddy.

0: Rick over this weekend as he's having a pool party. And every time I visit, we all have that friend where they have every beer you could ever imagine. But then when you go over to visit, they're trying to push the expired beer or the stuff that's about to expire or the swill that they don't drink. Hey, Craig, come on over here. I got a blueberry sour beer, I think. Ugh.
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0: 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The next thing you know, it's a thing. Canva, the thing that makes anything a thing.
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stuffed pork tenderloin. I'm looking at it right now. 96.5 KLH. 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We just started it yesterday. I like to call this place, it's fun groceries because it's all the fresh stuff. 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Yeah, we planned it, or they planned it a little bit. $25.

0: allows you to spend 50. 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
1: And that was number 254.
0: It's not, because we're not doing a countdown. It's too complicated. We're not counting. It's just, it's completely random, except for the fact that you're hearing all the greatest classics. I know it's an opinion, but I think when you play something from Fair Warning, the David Lee Roth era of Van Halen, we're on the right track. More of the greatest classics coming up, and cats. What? Our Daily Dog page houses cats. You can upload whatever pet you have. It's really the whole point of it is to make everybody else's day, boosting your mood. The photo gallery is all filled up. In fact, there is an adoptable cat. Thank you, Jen from Hawes, for making Remy available for us to see. You're looking to adopt a cat? Take a look at the page. It's right there on the front at WKLH.com and the KLH app. If you have a dog at home, you can bring it back to Dogs for our Daily Dog page. Upload real quick with the app, adding to our photo gallery, and then we'll see your dog next week.
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14: 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Memorial Day weekend checklist. 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

0: 96.5 KLH, it's a 500 free-for-all. That means 500 of the greatest classics of all time, proof right there from Eagles.
1: Oh, you guys play that all the time anyway.
0: But you're hearing things. There's other things that you normally don't hear. And if you think there should be something on this 500 free-for-all that's not on there, we asked you your opinion maybe several different times a couple months ago.
2: Should have said something.
0: There's probably another survey coming. The good news is you have a chance to win tickets across the weekend for Bailey Zimmerman, Wisconsin State Fair main stage on August 8th, where it says 500 free-for-all. It's right on the front with the KLH app and WKLH.com. More of the 500 of the greatest classics of all time, and it's not a countdown. It's just totally random, except that they're the greatest on the way. But enter to win those tickets when you get a chance before the end of Memorial Day weekend. It'll actually resemble, I don't want to say hot, but it's supposed to be, it's like 70-ish right now, and we'll get closer to 80. They say 75 for tomorrow. So it might be, it's time for trunks. I got to find my puffy trunks. Go ahead and find yours.
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There you go, hot-blooded for that guy I know, or probably those people you know that were wearing shorts when it was 51 on Tuesday, or whatever, Wednesday, whatever day that was. Better now, 70, and then we should hit 75. We might even get close to 80 on Memorial Day unless they change their mind. Whatever. Free-for-all, though, all weekend, a 500 free-for-all. So 500 of the greatest classics of all time. It's just an opinion, but it's a lot of people's opinions. So hopefully you're enjoying the completely random, not a countdown. We don't feel like counting, just very little work and enjoying the classics. Completely awesome, though, with the free-for-all. And a shot for you to win Bailey Zimmerman tickets, Wisconsin State Fair. I'm already talking about State Fair. We haven't even gotten to Summerfest. But you can enter right now, main stage that show.

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0: 96.5 KLH. I get overwhelmed when I see all the things happening in one weekend. Example, I looked at the final weekend in July. The reason why I'm doing this is because it's packed with activities. And so Cream City Cravings is a great way both to remind us, remind yourself of what's going on this summer, and save simultaneously. Example, German Fest tickets, you get half off of those things. Again, the end of July. $17, that's it. It was the same price as last. Isn't that nice? A price that isn't going up, and then it's also half off. $17 gets you a pair of tickets for German Fest, which is coming up sooner than later. It's usually half off the deals for restaurants and experiences like German Fest, and then Rapina's Fine Foods just launched a deal yesterday. Keep it all straight with the KLH app or WKLH.com. 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A 500 free-for-all is what's happening this weekend. The 500 greatest classics of all time. Doobies are next, and Police soon.
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0: live. Some dogs, you can tell they don't like having their photo taken. I don't know what that is. I think they're smarter than we give them credit for. However, if you do have a great picture of, doesn't have to be a dog, whatever pet you have, we have a daily dog spot, which means everybody enjoys a picture of your dog or cats. We had a lot of them this week. 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So if you're looking to adopt, you have that opportunity. Thank you, Jen from Hawes. Where it's, I believe, Rima. That's the cat's name. We have a lot. The photo gallery's all filled up, but keep filling with a picture of your dog or whatever animal. You got a salamander at home. Share. We've had some weird ones. We even had a couple of fish the other day. There are no limits to our daily dog page, except if you don't add to it, then I guess that is limiting. 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It's coming up. We've been doing it all weekend. We're calling it a 500 free-for-all. It's not a countdown. It's just totally random, and Van Halen is on the way.
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2: Hi, this is Dan Buttrey, combat veteran of the Iraq War. May signifies our nation's most patriotic month. Established shortly after World War II, Armed Forces Day honors all of our men and women currently serving in the military every third Saturday of May. 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Followed only a couple weeks later, Memorial Day is always on the last Monday of May, set to honor all who've made the ultimate sacrifice in defense of our nation. While May can always be busy with various activities, take time this year to thank a member of our armed forces and remember our fallen. They are why we have our freedom.
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0: I'm Joel. This is 96.5 WKLH, Milwaukee's Classic Rock. Of course, the Brewers game is getting underway here. Brewers and Dodgers tonight, and Brewers and Dodgers tomorrow. We got the Cardinals on Monday. It's a busy baseball weekend if you're a Brewers fan. You know, it was kind of fun today. I was down by the stadium earlier on this afternoon, and of course, it was a beautiful day. It was a nice afternoon. It was like the perfect temperature, not too hot, not too cold. People were playing bags and having barbecues, enjoying some tailgate time. That's really fun to watch. Like, it's the official kickoff of summer. It's officially tailgate season. You can feel that in the air. But also, I don't know, I wonder this sometimes, where do all the Dodgers fans come from? Have you noticed the number of Dodgers fans that have been walking around, people in Dodgers gear? Like, are there actual people in Milwaukee who are Dodgers fans? I wonder sometimes, or do they come here? Or, like, are the Dodgers such a big team now? Now that they're like the new New York Yankees, what the Yankees were 10, 15 years ago, are people just Dodgers fans because the Dodgers are that good? Or are people who are Dodgers fans coming to Milwaukee to go check out, you know, the Brewers and what baseball's like at American Family Field, the people who travel to stadiums? I don't know, but there's been a lot of Dodgers fans walking around all day today. I've been seeing them everywhere. And it's just like, sometime when you see other teams' fans, don't you wonder, like, where do they come from?
1: KLH, yeah.
2: Hey, Gregor.
1: What's going on?
2: I see it's on the webpage. You guys got merch now. I called you about this months ago and even talked to the morning crew, and you guys got it.
1: We do. It's up there, the KLH merch. What'd you get?
2: I just ordered a bunch. Oh, I got a bunch of t-shirts and a cup. And so, yeah, I'm going to be all set with swag, man. You guys got to promote this more.
1: Good looking stuff. I like the hat, too. Baseball cap.
2: Yeah, I didn't get that far down, but I'll have to check around before I put in the final order. But I'm super excited. I'm going to see you guys down at Summerfest all representing, as they say.
1: Yeah, there's a fanny pack, too. So there you go, dual compartment.
2: Yeah, that's not for me so much.
1: No, no, I'll see you at Summerfest, fanny.
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Since it is the unofficial kickoff of summer this weekend, the 500 free-for-all here on 96.5 WKLH. 500 of the greatest classic rock songs of all time. We're playing our favorites. We're shuffling them up for you. But also, it's the official kickoff of summertime, like festival season, right? Like all the things that are coming to the lakefront this summer, like German Fest or the Milwaukee Air and Water Show, or even like out in Slinger, the Singer Speedway. 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